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89 BSD, Elvis Presley right there, and that's All Right Mama, kicking off the 8 p.m. hour of Cruisin' Oldies. Welcome to the show. I'm your host, Kevin Fay. I'll be with you for the next 4 hours playing the best of the 50s, 60s, and early 70s. Up next, here's Chubby Checker and Lottie Lowe.

Everly Brothers right there and Devoted to You. Before that, Shelley Fabries and Johnny Angel. Barry and the Tamliners and I Wonder What She's Doing Tonight. The Flares and Foot Stomping Part 1 and Chubby Checker checked off the beginning of our list with La Di Lo. Up next, here's the Shirelles and Dedicated to the One I Love.

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0: 89 BSD, Sam and Dave right there in Soul, man, back from 1967. The Crystals before that, and the Do Run Run, the Trogs, and Love Is All Around. And the Shirelles kicked off our set there with Dedicated to the One I Love. We're going to have more great cruising oldies right after these messages.
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0: 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Split 50 cents.

89 BST, the Hollies right there, and Carrie Ann. Before that, the Chartbusters and She's the One, the Monkees and Star Collector. And before that, kicking off the set, we had the Cordettes and Lollipop. Up next, here's the Supremes and You Keep Me Hanging On.

a story every man ought to know. If you want a little loving, you gotta start real slow. She's gonna love you tonight now, if you just treat her right now. Oh, squeeze her real gentle, gotta make her feel good. 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If you practice my method just as hard as you can, you're gonna get a reputation as a loving man. And you'll be glad every night

89 BSD, Dell, Shannon right there, and Two Kinds of Teardrops. Roy Head before that, and Treat Her Right. Sly and the Family Stone, and Everybody's People, and Supremes kicked off our set there with You Keep Me Hanging On. Up next, here's Shirley and Lee, and Let the Good Times Roll.

Cruisin' Oldies, all the great songs from the 50s and early 60s. 89.1 WBSD.

George Hamilton IV right there in A Rose and a Baby Ruth. Jerry Butler and Make It Easy on Yourself. Herman's Hermits and I'm Henry VIII, I Am. The Spokesman and Dawn of Correction. And Barry McGuire kicked off our set there with Eve of Destruction. Up next, here's Johnny Cash and I Walk the Line.

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Just one thin dime, one tenth of a dollar. 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

0: 89 BSD, the Searchers right there in Love Potion number 9. D. Clark and Raindrops before that, the Coasters and Little Egypt. And Johnny Cash kicked off our set there with I Walk the Line back from 1964. We're going to have more great cruising oldies right after these short messages.
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89 BSD Donovan right there, an epistle to Dippy. Before that, Leslie Gore and You Don't Own Me, Connie Francis and Don't Ever Leave Me, and the Beatles kicked off our set there with Please Please Me, back from 1963. Here's Blue Suede and Hooked on a Feeling.

Highway 36, Highway 11, and WBSD. 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The all-new Cruisin' Oldies 89.1 WBSD.

Jerry Lee Lewis right there, and a whole lot of shaking going on. Before that, the Four Coins and Shangri-La, Vito and the Salutations, and Unchained Melody, and Blue Suede kicked off our set there with Hooked on a Feeling, back from 1973. Here's Dolly Parton and Jolene.

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couldn't dance. You didn't even want me around. And now I'm back to let you know I can really shake 'em down.

The Contour is right there, and Do You Love Me? Before that, Elvis Presley and King Creole, The Chiffons and Sweet Talking Guy, Mary Wells before that, and Two Lovers. Link Wray and the Raymen kicked off our set there with Rawhide. Here's 1910 Fruit Gum Company and Goody Goody Gumdrops.

0: New Christie right there, and If My Car Could Talk. Before that, the Everly Brothers and Problems, Sam Cooke and Having a Party, and the 1910 Fruit Gum Company kicked off the set there with Goody Goody Gumdrops. We're going to have more great cruising oldies right after these short messages.
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1: Tennessee Ernie Ford right there, 16 tons. Before that, the Monkees and Mary Mary back from 1967. The Eldorados and Crazy Little Mama before that, and the Mamas and Papas kicking off the set there with Monday, Monday. Up next, here's the Cordettes and Eddie My Love.

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Chubby Checker right there, The Twist. Before that, we had Prez Prado and his orchestra and Patricia. Neil Sedaka and Calendar Girl before that, and the Cordettes kicking off our set there with Eddie, My Love. Up next, here's Bobby Darin and Beyond the Sea.

Gene Chandler right there and Duke of Earl kicking off the 11 p.m. hour of Cruisin' Oldies. Welcome to the show. I'm your host, Kevin Fay. Up next, here's Buddy Holly and the Crickets and Ray Vaughan.

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89 VSD, Neil Diamond right there, and Girl, You Be a Woman Soon, back from 1967. The Diamonds and the Stroll before that, The Supremes and Stop in the Name of Love, Bobby Vinton and Please Love Me Forever, and kicking off the set, we had Buddy Holly and the Crickets and Rave On. Here's Percy Faith and his orchestra and a theme to Summer Place.

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0: Chuck Berry right there in rock and roll music. Before that, The Impressions and Gypsy Woman. Little Anthony and the Imperials before that and Shimmy Shimmy Coco Pop. And kicking off the set there, we had Percy Faith in the orchestra and Theme from A Summer Place. We're going to have more great cruising oldies right after these messages.
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0: Here's the Beatles and Twist and Shout.

The Searchers right there and Needles and Pins. Before that, the Coasters and Charlie Brown. The Halos and Nag, and the Beatles kicked off our set there with Twist and Shout. Here's Annette and first name initial.

Elvis Presley right there, and Can't Help Falling in Love. Before that, the Beach Boys and In My Room. Fats Domino and I'm Walking, and Annette kicked off our set there with First Name Initial. Up next, here's Donovan and Ricky Tikki Tavi.

0: Stuck in traffic? Waiting for a train? Well, that's okay. You're still cruising.
1: Down the highway doing 79. I'm a twin pipe papa and I'm feeling fine. Hey, man, dig that. Was that a red stop sign?
0: Cruising on 89.1.
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0: 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If you're drinking, you can't drive my car or any car. 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

Marco Scudero was born in Venezuela and came all the way to the U.S. to play baseball at the age of 19. By the time he was playing with the San Francisco Giants in 2012, he had played on 5 other major league teams and 2 teams as a minor leaguer. And he was 36 years old, which is old for baseball. He was a lifer, a utility infielder, a solid hitter, a player to be named later. And eventually, he was an all-star, an MVP, and a World Series champion.

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Christopher Minutes, thoughts on making every day count. I'm Tony Rossi. Eddie Luisi is the longtime stage manager at ABC's Good Morning America, and he's old enough to remember the TV series The Twilight Zone. The stories often involved a main character achieving a particular goal, then discovering that some unintended negative consequences came about with that achievement. During an interview with Michael Sherlock on the Shock Your Potential podcast, Eddie explained that lesson affected his spiritual life. So instead of praying for what he wants, Eddie says, "Okay, God, what do you think is best for me?" Eddie also makes it a habit to bless others mentally when he crosses their path, even if they're rude to him. He realizes they might need a blessing more than others. This message was brought to you by the Christophers. Thanks for listening, and remember that it's better to light one candle than to curse the darkness.

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I say you look so fine that I really want to make you mine. 4, 5, 6, come on and get your kicks. Now you don't need

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1: Good morning. Welcome to Community Focus, a show dedicated to exploring the personalities, issues, and events of interest to Wisconsin. I'm your host, Matt Nye. In studio today, we have with us the Executive Director of Experience Burlington, M.T. Boyle. Thank you for joining us again.
2: Hi, Matt. This is an exciting day because we should tell our listeners we're under a tornado watch right now.
1: We are, but it just so happens to be that our hometown studio is also a tornado shelter.
2: So great we can still get this done.
1: Well planned. We're not currently under red lights like at the, you know, base of a submarine under attack, but you know, it is exciting. Adrenaline for sure. Well, we here in our Midwest small town community, Burlington, Wisconsin, are under a transformation. The joke goes that there are, you know, four seasons, but actually really five, you know, winter, spring, summer, fall, and construction.
2: Yes.
1: And, you know, that is very much the case, but it is the type of construction that ends up being, you know, very exciting at the end. When you, and I know as the executive director of Experience Burlington, when you look at what is in writing months, years ago, and now what is actually happening in terms of brick and mortar, you know, how does that make you feel to see a project from the infancy to actually having it in physical space come to life?
2: Oh my gosh. So first of all, Matt, just for your listeners, your seven listeners, what was that? Isn't there a joke that, like, that, you know, some radio stations only have seven listeners?
1: Yeah, most of them are related to us. Yes.
2: Yeah. And one of them is, I think, you said in like Antarctica, but
1: yep.
2: So for those of you who have been listening regularly, you know, downtown Burlington has been under reconstruction. So it's all our downtown, like literally from one end and then all the way through back. So about five blocks. I have to give a lot of kudos to the city of Burlington and then the engineers from Kapoor and then the construction, because they did it in two phases.
1: Mm-hmm.
2: So this is why this is so fun, is that right now we're in the middle, smack middle of of both phases.
1: Oh, wow.
2: So phase one, which is like our famous loop. If you come to Burlington, we have this loop. It's a sweet little like one-way street, and it has great little shops. And so that's our loop. And then so that part is almost done. They just poured concrete today.
1: Oh, wow.
2: And then now they're going to be shutting off the second, which is, if you're from Burlington, we you know, I don't use street names, of course.
1: But, yeah, right.
2: It is Chestnut down to Milwaukee was the first phase, and then Chestnut all the way down to Jefferson, which is right by the library.
1: Right.
2: But anyways, what a cool, just watching it. So what they've done is really transformational in that they've made the downtown less for cars,
1: mm-hmm,
2: and more for pedestrians and visitors. So they

0: implemented wider sidewalks and then a curbless. Curbless construction is when instead of having a big curb, you have like it's only like 2 inches mm-hmm. or so, and then what the parking along the street is actually up on that curb. So and now that ordinance just passed, so that when everything's all done, these businesses can then go into their parking lot or their parking, like their parking spaces, and they call them parklets. So we're going to, when you come to Burlington, and it should be all done, I think, by the end of October. But especially next year when we get through the winter, and then you see this, you know, the bright freshness of everything that's going on, you're going to see these really cool businesses and restaurants and places that they can go, and they're going to be stretched into the street. They're going to have the barriers. They're going to have places to sit. And then the charm of Burlington is going to be really enhanced. Because right now, not every town has a historic downtown. And not every downtown is actually charming. But Burlington's always been lucky. And I've always felt so lucky that I've been able to promote Burlington, because we have, you know, a great industry. We have great, you know, school districts. We have, you know, a great government. We care about each other. It's a great place to live. I've always said, like, I want people to come to Burlington, look around and go, oh my gosh, I want to set down roots here.
1: Right.
0: But now we also have this downtown that's going to be so attractive to visitors and thriving. And, you know, and we always talk about like how the downtown is like almost the heartblood of communities, because, you know, people congregate there. We have events down there. We have, you know, businesses that are putting their lifeblood down there. And so, like, to have something that is that the city is doing such a good job at is just great. So right now, I will say that it's not super fun to go downtown. Just so, however, the first, you know, phase two is almost, or phase one is almost done. So like right now, in about a couple of weeks, that phase one is going to be part of the beauty of it. And then the phase two, you're going to see what they have to go through, which is like, yeah, you're going to have to climb over, you know, some a little gravel. And, but it is an obligation, and that they have to have their businesses be accessible. So you can always, you can get to every business. Mm-hmm. And I do want to also do another shout out just to the downtown businesses themselves. There's 80 affected businesses downtown, and so many of them have been working beautifully together to like do fun events. Like, we just got through, it's called Under the Construction. Like, it was like a bar crawl, and they had like construction vests, and it was really fun. I wasn't unable to go, but it was, you know, they did really well. It was super fun to do that. Thrivent had kind of a celebration in their back lot to celebrate, you know, the end of phase one, and they had some bands. And so that was fun. That was all Saturday. But moving forward, you know, our encouraging is to have people come downtown and support these small businesses, because it was a blow. Like, mm-hmm. some of these businesses did well through it. And some of them, especially people that depended on maybe walk-in traffic, or like they have an older population, or, you know, they really struggled. Like, they knew about this, but it's still, it was
1: growing
0: hard.
1: Pains.
0: So,
1: And not, I guess, kudos to your efforts and the efforts of your organization, you know, the open from business signs that were there, and just really making a campaign to try to encourage people that, hey, the roads might be torn up, but if you can get through with foot traffic, you know, we are still very much open for business. Do you feel like those efforts have had an impact? Oh, exciting. This is the tornado warning coming our way.
0: It is. Here it comes.
1: All right.
0: Oh, no, I have it on mute.
1: Yeah.
0: Well, my phone is going off right now, so.
1: Yes.
0: Now it's just a severe thunderstorm.
1: Oh, okay. That's
0: not even actually.
1: That is Wisconsin in summer.
0: Yeah,
1: you know?
0: That's literally nothing.
1: And, yes,
0: might as well just go outside right now.
1: We've had hay fields of, you know, what used to be front lawns. It's been so dry, and then the thunderstorms come, and yeah, we are definitely all about the seasons. Back to construction season, as we look to those efforts, have you heard either a morale boost for local businesses, or have those efforts paid off to kind of encourage, despite, as you mentioned, some of the businesses struggling because it is going to be somewhat limiting?
0: So I would just want to emphasize how here is Experience Burlington. I was so proud of the fact that we had a toolkit. We made some promises, and we fulfilled all those promises. So we do have a fun little campaign that just says, you know, we have our two guys, Carl and Steve,

0: and they are just doing a lot of like, hey, come downtown, we're open for business. There's a really fun video that's coming out that's like the Fresh Prince of Bel-Air, and that should be really fun when that comes out. But our idea was just, we just want to encourage people to come downtown. Mm-hmm. But then the downtown businesses themselves have done a really nice job of working together, of like getting the information out, their own fun videos, and that's what they have to do too. Like, we are all working together, you know, we want people to come downtown, and then they need to like advertise their own businesses, and so many of them have been very supportive of each other, doing business spotlights and just talking about their fellow businesses and how, you know, they're all in it together.
1: Right.
0: Special shout out to Tim Sullivan, who owns Low Daily. Mm-hmm. Over a year ago, he started a fund called the Locomotion Fund, where he donated $1 of his special brew, the Locomotion beer.
1: Mm-hmm.
0: And then he kind of started this little fund where, and then people gathered, you know, we had other efforts that went into that, including Experience Burlington, who did two events to raise money just for the downtown,
1: right,
0: just for those people that are affected. And that's been, I can tell you that Tim has given some grants out to especially those businesses. They had to apply, very simple application process, and it's still available for those just to get over some of those humps. So I know that some of those businesses got a little bit of a boost. And that's, for example, that the bar crawl that I just mentioned, all those proceeds went also into the Locomotion Fund.
1: Mm-hmm.
0: And so we feel like we worked as well as we could together. I think that I'm really proud of everything that we've done, and I'm really proud of these downtown businesses that did step forward. And I think they're all working together. And I think the greatest thing at the end of this is we are going to have physically a beautiful downtown.
1: Right.
0: But I do feel like these businesses also came together, and there's a more cohesive downtown where they're,
1: right,
0: supporting each other. They realize like how important it is that we all are in this together. And that's kind of how, like, the spirit of Burlington anyway.
1: Yeah.
0: So it's been really cool. I do want to say it's funny because the library, I love the library. I came from the library world a million years ago.
1: Right.
0: Is also going through their own reconstruction project, mm-hmm, which is so freaking cool. Like, the fact that they've needed it for years. The library director, Joe Davies, is like, you know, really worked hard on this. So as we finish up the streets and the sidewalks, and it's going to look beautiful, then the library, which kind of is like one of the cornerstones of the downtown, mm-hmm, is going to be going through their own beautification project the end of this year and then all through next year. So really, I just can't wait to see, you know, what Burlington's going to do. So it's been a privilege. It's been awesome.
1: And just to paint the picture a little, yes, bit of this small town, you talked about kind of the heartbeat of the small town. So Burlington's heart of the downtown traditionally was the library, kind of this older bank type building. And
0: no, it was a post office.
1: Post office,
0: yeah,
1: yes.
0: Yeah, yeah.
1: That was,
0: it's
1: kind
0: literally
1: of.
0: Literally was the old post,
1: yeah,
0: office.
1: Yeah, definitely in need of an update. And then a kind of a little parkland with a historic little cabin, mm-hmm, that was brought in. And then Burlington Garden, you know, kind of community garden type,
0: yeah, the woman's
1: flower garden.
0: Club. Yep, yep, yep.
1: And
0: Burlington
1: then
0: Garden Club,
1: a little gazebo. And this was kind of the site for farmers markets. And, you know, certainly all this vibrant center of the town has been changed. And yet the creativity that goes to, like, the farmers market moving to a different location along the riverfront, being successful. I was just down there, you know, a Thursday ago. And, you know, it's been really cool to see the innovation between knowing that this is going to be an inconvenience. And a little history of Burlington. We, you know, a few years ago experienced what many people called like the 100-year flood. So here is a crisis that happens to a small town in 2017, and we rebuild, but now we're making a conscious choice to not just kind of build back what was lost, but to build back what can be into that future. Whether you're talking about the library, whether you're talking about these innovative streets that are curbless. And,
0: well, let's talk about the dam then.
1: Yeah, right.
0: So I'm, yeah, very familiar with that 2017.
1: And then this
0: flood
1: is, where the two rivers converge.
0: Right.
1: Yep.
0: Yeah,
1: in Burlington.
0: Heart, yeah, right in the heart,
1: right,
0: of Burlington.
1: This old, yeah, logging community and all this, you know.
0: The Fox and the White River.
1: Right. And we have a little community dam that causes, you know, a beautiful location for, we have this Vets Terrace that's often used for weddings, and then Echo Park there, and this, mm-hmm, heart-shaped lake that kind of comes around. And all of this is also

0: under a facelift. So yeah, feel free to expand.
1: No, it's so great that you said that, because that flood, because that is true. Like, talk about resilient communities. I mean, I feel the same way. Like, I guess that's a great word to use, is that Burlington's very resilient, because that flood that flooded our whole downtown caused them to have to look at the dam, which was, it didn't fail, but it wasn't, it's only 100, it was only good for like a 100-year flood, and this was like a 250-year flood.
0: Right.
1: So because of that, now they're replacing the gates for the dam, but then coolly, they are also then dredging that lake, and then they have this whole, they're redoing that whole park. So that tragedy, you could call it tragedy, or, you know, it was, because some people did lose their homes, and it was, you know, very yucky and messy. But then from that became, we're going to even have a better, you know, downtown, you know, lake. And they're redoing that park. And then I can tell you that there's, like, some business owners that saw opportunity in that. So there's already some business owners that have are starting to invest to do more, like a kayak launch, and some cool things like that. I'm not supposed to say a lot about it. But so from that birth, this, you know, so now when you come into Burlington, you're going to see this beautiful lake. And Vets Terrace does an amazing job with weddings, and it's a great venue right downtown. And then as you turn, then you're going to see this, like, great downtown. So I agree. Like, so even though you have to get through the pain of something, you know, at the end of it, I do believe the innovation and the forward thinking, because not all municipalities do things well.
0: Right.
1: And I can speak from experience in my past lives, but, like, I think Burlington's doing the best they can to think of contingencies and to think of, like, where they want to go.
0: Yeah.
1: And one of the reasons they designed the downtown, or the one and the other, like, and why they're looking at the dam project the way they are, is to look forward and to say, hey, we want to grow. We want to grow sustainably. We want to attract people here. We want to give them amenities that people are looking for. And so I'm really excited to see what's next. So interestingly enough, if I can talk about Burlington one more time, is that we have inside the city of Burlington, there is one last undeveloped, supposedly, dump. You know,
0: yeah,
1: it's one of those, you know, everybody has them, you guys. Every municipality has where they put their garbage,
0: right,
1: and where they buried it. And so we have the same thing here in Burlington. And the fact that they're now studying that area, which is also kind of in the heart a little bit, sort of hidden, but it used to be where the Chocolate Fest
0: grounds. A big local festival we used to have.
1: So they're looking at that and saying, okay, so what's the best and highest use of that? So if they can get something really cool in there, and then you have that, like, the dam is and then having this really cool park that they're redoing, and then the downtown, and I'm really excited to see where Burlington goes, and I was really excited to be part of it.
0: Well, and as we look at almost like 2027, you know, we're gonna go ahead a decade later from this great flood, you know, in 2017. Man, just the resiliency that over those 10 years, and you being, you know, of those 10 years, a big part of it as a resident, and also in your current position. One little kudos: when we think about all the numbers of communities in our state, and all the chambers associated with them, Burlington, Experience Burlington in particular, got some accolades, right? Are we moving our way up?
1: Right?
0: Number 19 on thousands of communities.
1: Right. So the Milwaukee Business Journal just put out their top 25 chambers. And last year, because, and this is a lot of information, but we became a chamber, and we also became part of the tourism entity. So we got some room tax dollars. We kind of bumped up a couple of years ago our revenue.
0: Right.
1: Well, anyways, this is all based by revenue. So last year, like 3 years ago, we were never even on it. Last year, we made 23 out of 25. And this year, Little Burlington, Wisconsin is number 19.
0: Ooh.
1: Yeah, of the chambers in the state.
0: We're a teenager now.
1: We're talking about the number one is, you know, obviously Visit Milwaukee. Or then there's Visit Lake Geneva with, you know, millions of dollars in room tax dollars. And they're amazing. They're right 20 minutes. And then you have all these chambers, like, you know, these bigger communities, or there's chambers, you know, like the Hispanic Chamber or like the African American Chamber. All those are much larger than us. And then here's Experience Burlington really making the grade at number 19. I was so proud of that, because it just shows that the last several years, the community and the businesses have really responded, not only with their energy.

0: energy and their time, but also which with funds.
1: Right.
0: I mean, we are in a really sustainable place that I'm so proud of. When I first took over, you know, we were a little bit different, a little bit stale, and now we are in such a great sustainable. That was one of my goals, is to make sure that we had the funds necessary and the reserves necessary to move forward in case anything ever did happen. You know, we've just been growing. More and more businesses are joining. Like, we can almost not keep up. I'm so excited about that. I'm so gratified. And then, you know, the community itself has just been, you know, wonderful to work with. And it's so, yeah, it's, it's Experience Burlington. Like, come down and experience Burlington. It's a great place. And we're doing really well. And I'm really, it's going to be exciting to see, you know, where this all goes.
1: Well, and a huge testament to the last almost 4 years of your tenure as a director of Experience Burlington. I want to close by acknowledging that there are changes coming to Experience Burlington. You are going to be moving on, and you know, tell us a little bit about kind of some of the things that you're very proud to have accomplished over the last 4 years in your role, and some of your hopes for the future.
0: Oh my gosh, Matt, you are going to make me cry. I know I'm going to get emotional. So yes, I made the decision to move on. It's not, I love the organization, as you, I mean, I'm not going anywhere. I live in Burlington. I work, I don't work in Burlington anymore in a little bit, but my family's here, and it was a really, it was a hard personal decision. However, it's right for the, you know, it's right for me. And I don't, I think the organization's going to thrive, because no matter what, it's been a great foundation. I have two amazing staff members who are going to, you know, carry on. Morgan, who's our social media manager, is phenomenal. I mean, really so much of the credit for like putting us on the map is because of Morgan and how great she is at her marketing around social media. And then Stephanie Heft has come in more recently as our events coordinator and our partnership engagement manager, and she's just phenomenal. I mean, her glow and the way she's like handling events is just phenomenal, and the way she's handling stepping into this. So but when you talk about what I'm really proud of is I'm just proud that we did take an organization that was very traditional, mm-hmm. and like very much, which is, there's nothing wrong with that. It's totally great. I think when I came in and I brought a little bit more of a perspective, because I'm a more big picture person, and mm-hmm. I really wanted Burlington to be more on the map, not just like in Racine County, but in southeastern Wisconsin, where right. people started going, hey, this Burlington actually has something going on. And when I started hearing that from other places, we're like, oh my gosh, when did Burlington get to be so cool? I'm really proud of that message, because it's true. I mean, Burlington's a really unique and cool area. So I'm proud of that. I'm really proud that we made a more sustainable organization. Our finances are really strong. The board that I got to work with are just business owners. I mean, more and more, like, you know, when you look at a board of, especially a not-for-profit or a chamber, you're judged by who wants to be part of it. And so the business leaders, literally leaders, that have come forward and said, hey, no, I want to be on this board because I want to be part of where it's going, from our major manufacturers, and they want to be part of it, and that's awesome. And then the other thing I'm really, really proud of, and I've mentioned this before, is I just convened when I started, is one thing Burlington lacked was some sort of leadership council, mm-hmm. or like a sounding board. And so we convened what's called the BBLC, or the Building Burlington Leadership Council.
1: Right.
0: That's my like old county days. Like, everything has to be an acronym. I like the BBLC. But for that, having the city, the town, Parkside, which I believe, you know, UW Parkside, which is only 20, you know, about 25 minutes from here. I always feel like that's the local university, even though they're in Kenosha County. And then business, and then all these like leaders of Burlington, the mayor, major manufacturers, major employers, people that literally are the ones that have so much invested in the community, that having that them come together on a regular basis for the last 3 years, talking about big things, where Burlington is, where we're going. The Be a Good Human came out of that, which mm-hmm. is our workforce development strategy, which if you go anywhere like Arda right now, I mean, you go down to Arda and they have Be a Good Human. They've embedded it so far into their manufacturing leadership initiative.

0: was. But anyway, so that's still growing. So I think that's where just even having that small part of being able to bring people together
1: right.
0: and talk about, like, where do we want to go? So those are the big conversations I love having. And those right. are the, like, the ones where I think that's so important so that, because you're going to go somewhere, right?
1: Right.
0: Like, communities go somewhere. And if you don't have that sense of, like, where you're going, then you're just going to end up somewhere.
1: Right.
0: And it may not be where you want
1: to
0: be.
1: You'll make life happen or it'll happen to you.
0: Yeah, exactly.
1: So as you took that baton and stood in your role for the last, you know, almost 4 years, and you hand that baton off to the next person, you know, I don't necessarily want to say this as, you know, what's the next thing you want? But, you know, if you were just to, you know, as you pass that baton, what's a piece of advice or a perspective that you just want that next director of Experience Burlington to keep in the forefront?
0: That is a great question because, you know, whoever comes behind or, you know, after me, they're going to bring their own talents and they're going to bring their own perspectives, and which is always a good thing.
1: Mm-hmm.
0: You know, I mean, literally within a couple of weeks of me leaving, they're going to be like, who the heck was MT Boyle or whatever? She's gone. The momentum that I believe should stay in place, and it probably will just because of the board that I have, is to keep that big picture of where Burlington can be mm-hmm. and where we are and keep those bigger conversations and not just here in Little Burlington. Because if you listen to people like in your own little circle, you know how it is even in your life. Like if you only listen to people that agree with you or only listen to people in your own little tiny circle, well, that's as far as you get. So like to keep going out into like the state and going to even, you know, nation, you know, conferences or really getting that feeling of like, you know, what is happening and where can we, you know, capitalize on that is like my hope. And, you know, because I think we can keep on growing and

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Johnny Cash is dead and gone. 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The contrary farmer hitching up his mule. There's been a change of plans, you see. The cavalry's come.

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Some origami figures, some whiskey, and a cake. They were talking about their voices get sometimes sore and crack. Tea with lemon, said old Tom. Tea with lemon, Jack. Somewhere near the ocean, in a little house that's red.

Well, good morning, everyone. How are you? Jeff Peterson here. Kind of impromptu there. this is the Eclectic Collection for the second day of August, 2026. And as I said, I'm Jeff Peterson. And you just heard Tim Grimm trying to finish a song called The King of the Folk Singers, his song about Ramblin' Jack Elliott, who turned 95 years old yesterday. And he is indeed probably the king of the folk singers these days. We got a great show for you today. We will be celebrating Ramblin' Jack and his 95 years here on the planet Earth, or wherever he's been. Sometimes you don't know Jack. He's a rambling guy. So there, Ramblin' Jack, I remember him. Another, and really, four giants in the folky world. Ramblin' Jack being one of them. He's huge with the folk revival of the 50s and 60s. He's the link back to Woody Guthrie. Also, Jerry Garcia had a birthday yesterday as well. He would have been. Would have been 84. Of course, he passed away in 1995. And then Rodney Crowell has a birthday coming up on the 7th of August. And Adam Duritz also celebrated a birthday yesterday. A lot of guys. Ramblin' Jack, Jerry Garcia, and Adam Duritz all born on the first day of August. Adam Duritz of Counting Crows fame, of course, 1965 is when he was born, which puts him at what age? 61? So we'll celebrate those guys. And then also later on in the show, we'll play some music from the historic, long-running Philadelphia Folk Festival, 63 years. It will be their 63rd year. This August 18th, they have the festival just outside of Philadelphia. We talk all about that, listen to some great music. We've got a great collection of songs and artists that have performed there over that long time. All these great festivals, you know, Newport Folk Festival, which happened last week, that's a legendary one from 1959 with a lot of interruptions, hasn't been steady over the years. And then, of course, the Kerrville Folk Festival, which a couple of weeks ago we played music from. That festival started in the 70s and this continues to run today through today, this year, I should say. And then Philadelphia Folk Fest, another big one. So all the music from there, we'll get into all of that great stuff. So let's talk about Ramblin' Jack Elliott, the king of the folk singers, as Tim Grimm would say. And I apologize for that recording there. That kind of ended poorly there. Jack was born in Brooklyn, New York, way back in 1931. And as a kid, he wanted to be a cowboy rodeo guy. He saw a rodeo at Madison Square Garden, fell in love with it. And when he was a teenager, he ran away from home and went to join the rodeo. His parents

0: tracked him down and brought him back home. His father was a doctor, and he wanted Jack to be a little Jack to be a doctor as well. For some reason, I don't know if I was going in for a procedure and Ramblin' Jack was standing over me, I might get concerned. Those of you who know the history of Ramblin' Jack. Of course, he loved the music of Woody Guthrie. He went to stay with the Guthrie family for 2 years before he left and went over to Europe on his own. Of course, he was a smash over there because he was doing the Woody Guthrie thing. And then when he came back, of course, the folk revival of the 60s was starting to pop at that time. And Bob Dylan said, Jack Elliott, and they became buddies. And he learned from Ramblin' Jack, Dylan did, how to be. Most people know Woody Guthrie's music and style and mannerisms from Ramblin' Jack's performance, because he was imitating Woody. As Woody declined due to health reasons and couldn't perform anymore, Ramblin' Jack kept it going. Here's a little story and song. Ramblin' Jack introduces one of Bob Dylan's tunes. Don't think twice, it's all right.
1: Here's a song I learned from one of your native sons. I learned it indirectly. I was snowed in a mountain cabin in Pennsylvania one time. I was supposed to be playing a gig in some coffee house there in this town, Allentown, Pennsylvania, but we couldn't get out the door. It was so much snow, so we just stayed there in the cabin, and we had plenty of food. We had a refrigerator full of venison, and we had us a bottle of scotch, Cutty Sark, and a Bob Dylan record. So we just sat there and listened to the record over and over, and I kind of added it to my repertoire. Wasn't nothing else to do. By the time that storm blew over and the snow melted, by the time we got the door open, why, I just about knew that song. We hopped in my Bell telephone repair truck and drove into New York City, and they were having a hootenanny there and the gas light, and went in there, and Dave Van Ronk was there, and Peter LaFarge, and the usual kind of crowd of people there, even one or two unidentified tourists, and the author of the song was there, Bob Dylan, and he was sitting there in the dark. I couldn't see him or nothing, but I knew he was there. I'd seen him on the way in. I thought I'd just give it a try, you know, sing it. I'd never sung it before an audience before, other than my roommate there, up there in the cabin. So we sang it, and before I got through the whole first verse, Bob jumped up in the aisle and he shouted at me, "Everything you do, Jack," he said. So I'd like to play it for you. It's called Don't Think Twice.

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0: I can see why Dylan said he relinquished the song to Jack, because Jack, his guitar playing is so good. He just recites that particular song so well. Ramblin' Jack Elliott, 95 years young. I've been fortunate to have seen him several times and loved every minute of it. He is. The reason he's called Ramblin' Jack is not because he travels around a lot, but he was at some event or party or whatever, and Odetta was there, and her mother was there, Odetta's mother, and listening to Ramblin' Jack, and she says, "Boy, he just rambles on and on, don't he? Talking." And if you ever see his show, he does. He's on stage for 2 hours, and I'll bet you an hour and 10 minutes of that is talking. The rest is music. But as I said, he was the link back to Woody, and the bridge then to Dylan. And you just heard him doing that. Dylan. He was a legendary Jack is a legendary artist. He wrote a song called 912 Greens, which is a real interesting long piece of music where he talks about a trip he took and has a nice little melody and plays a guitar in the background. He has that wonderful guitar going, and you can just hear him rambling, and it gives you a feel for what he's all about. So here is Jack doing his tune, 912 Green.
1: And it's about a trip I made a long time ago, back in 1953, starting out from Unark to the Greenwich Village, heading down the line to North Carolina and points west and south again. And that summer of 1953 was kind of a little renaissance for me, I guess. I'd been hanging out with Woody there in New York, and in and out of New York, and down to Florida, and then I was back up in New York again, and then I met Jack Kerouac, and he read me his whole On the Road manuscript, which is quite a thrill, and then things kind of lulled out, and it got warm, and summertime was coming on, and Guy Carawan and Frank Hamilton had bought an old Plymouth in California and headed to New York, and they were heading down to North Carolina when I met them in Greenwich Village there, and we played a lot of music that afternoon, and they invited me to come along on their trip. I threw my guitar in the back seat of the car. We took off. I don't think I had

luggage much outside the guitar. Well, Guy, he had a lot of uncles all over the South, and we went to visit Uncle Carolyn in North Carolina first. We got there just about time for breakfast the next morning. Grits, hush puppies, coffee with chicory. We heard a boat starting up outside, and that was the neighbor, shrimp fisherman. And we got to go along on a boat ride and catch a bunch of shrimp. Got back just in time for dinner. More of that wonderful southern farm cooking. And after the dinner dishes was put away, sitting out on the porch, watching a thunder shower there, and a storm building up. And, well, Frank pulled out his guitar and played a weird song. Some kind of strange song about California. I asked him about it the next morning. We were in the car, heading west, heading for the Smoky Mountains. Frank was in the back seat, practicing the banjo. Frank was always in the back seat practicing the banjo. He didn't have a driver's license. Left him more time for his music. I said, "Hey, Frank, what was that thing you played last night?" You know, something about California. It was raining, lightning. He said, "Yeah, that was the South Coast." "Right, South Coast. Yeah. Would you play that? Would you play that song, Frank?" He said, "No, he couldn't play it. Couldn't play it just then." And he would not play the song. And he could not play the song. And he didn't play the song for another 3 or 4 days till we had another sun shower. You know, I just had to be in the mood, I guess. By this time, we were coming into the mountains, the Smoky Mountains. Got to a little village there. They were having a banjo picking contest and a fiddle thing. And we met an old banjo picker there. His name was Ted somebody. But nobody called him Ted. They all referred to him as Maggie's old man. Maggie's old man asked us if we'd like to give him a ride home. We said, "Sure, hop in." We wanted to meet Maggie. Well, we drove about 30 miles. Maggie's old man didn't say a word. He sang a few songs. Frank tried to get him to sing all the old songs, but he was more interested in singing the current jukebox hits, like "Not a Hole, Not a Hole, y'all have seen what I saw through the old not a hole." That was one of his favorites. And he had another one, "Catch them, feed them, milk them in the morning blues." He sang those over and over. Then we saw a sign that said, "Maggie, population 12. He didn't say nothing. We just kept driving, went right through this little village and on up the hill till we got near the top, and then he hollered, "Grab a left." We took a left turn, went up a dirt road, ended up somebody's cornfield. Got out, Maggie's old man started playing the banjo, and we started dancing around the cornfield there. Pretty soon, you know, he's calling a square dance until the whiskey ran out. Did I mention the whiskey? He had some kind of homemade whiskey, and it had run out. Anyway, we went back into the town there and woke up the hash sheriff and bought another bottle from him. It only cost $3. Back the hill we sped. Resumed our little square dance for a while, and then we realized

As it was getting late, heck, it was about 3, and we got parked up the hill as far as we could go and walked the rest of the way up into the sky and up some stilts and up a ladder and up through a hole in the floor there. Maggie was waiting for us with a rolling pin in her hand. Well, he explained to her about how we'd given him a ride home and everything, so she put down the rolling pin and throwed back the covers on their big old bed there and told us boys to get in there and go to sleep. So we just didn't ask any questions. It was late. We got in that bed. We was glad to have a place to sleep. Pulled the covers up over our head. Just in time. Things started flying around the room. There was noise, hollering, screaming, and things flying over our heads. And in the morning, well, we figured out what was doing is they was staging a family feud in our honor. In the morning, we helped them pick up the spilt milk and broken glass and get the kids off to the hospital. And Maggie's old man, he says, "Boys!" He says, "Boys," he says, "I'm a good old man, ain't I?" And we said, "Yes, sir." We learned, yes, sir, we had learned that. We were learning fast. He says, "Boys," we said, "Yes, sir." He says, "Boys, I'm going to show you a place where you can see all over the world." I think he liked us. Pretty glad about that too, as you can imagine. We didn't even know where we were. We knew we were somewhere way up in the sky, that's about all. But we were in the clouds. Well, he took us out of the clouds. He took us up another mountain that was even higher than the peak we were on. Above the smoke of the Smoky Mountains and into the sky blue clear skies, where we could see to the north another mountain.

I mean, we were high up there. Coasted all the way to Nashville. It was 300 miles, 600 miles to Nashville. Went downhill all the way, only used 2 gallons of gas. And there we saw the Grand Ole Opry and all our heroes, and Roy Acuff and Earl Scruggs and all the rest. And after that, we were just really, really into it. Then we drove west some more to West Tennessee, got to the Mrs. Miller River, turned left and headed down to New Orleans, where we had one more friend to look up, a banjo picker that somebody knew named Billy Fair. Lived down there. Got to New Orleans. Oh, we didn't have Billy's number, so we tried looking up in the directory, but wasn't there. No Billy Fair. So we parked the car and started walking. We walked down Bourbon Street, down Rue Royale, ended up in the waterfront, down at a place called Café du Monde. Down by the Mrs. Miller River there in the wind. And there we found Billy. He was kind of disguised. We didn't notice him at first. He was hidden in a cloud of this white sugary smoke that blew off the tabletops there at the cafe. They had this kind of French thing called beignets, covered with confectionery sugar. The sugar was just blowing around the tabletops. Billy was dressed in white duck pants and a white shirt. All I could see was his black mustache shining through the white smoke screen. He invited us to his pad, 912 Toulouse Street,

and up over a board fence. By the garbage can lids, and watch out for that rusty nail landing on the concrete by the banana tree in the patio. And there was a three-legged cat there to greet us, named Shaky. Well, Shaky, he couldn't handle them three legs too good. He'd had a stroke. But he invited me to a race up the stairs. So I raced him up the stairs. We ended up in a bar down by the waterfront. With John Truman telling stories about the Merchant Marine. Sea and ships for 3.5 days one night. After that story, well, we were just gonna ship out around the world. Shipping was kind of slow though. We went down to the NMU hall. In order to get your seaman's papers, you had to get a letter from a captain to the union, get a letter from the union to the Coast Guard, get a letter from the Coast Guard to you, get a letter from you to the captain. So we said, frigate. That's an old nautical term. We'll build our own ship.

Ramblin' Jack Elliott. He can tell a tale, can he? And put on a nice little guitar background to it. Good stuff. Ramblin' Jack Elliott. 95 yesterday. That recording you just heard called 912 Greens and the version of Don't Think Twice, It's All Right Before That is from a album called Legends of Folk. Came out in 1990, which features Ramblin' Jack Elliott along with

Spider John Kerner, and Utah Phillips, the golden voice of the Great Southwest. It's a nice album. Good stuff there. I like it. You know, beyond, you could sell all the names that he dropped in that little thing there. Frank Hamilton, Billy Fair, people that we've played their music here all the time. Of course, the link to Woody and to Dylan. Another character that Ramblin' Jack was very, very close to was a guy by the name of Daryl Adams. They had met early in the 1950s. They crossed paths in Topanga Canyon, where Will Gear had his artist colony out there north of Los Angeles. Jack had come in, going out west from New York, following in the trail of Woody Guthrie, and Daryl Adams had come down from Oregon, and Jack was playing guitar, and Daryl played banjo, and they hit it off together and played a lot. So in 1955, Jack, along with his new wife, June Elliott, they went to London, and the skiffle boom was going on over there at the time, which was... the British kids are all enamored with American folk stuff, Lead Belly tunes, and all of the blues from the Mississippi Delta and Woody Guthrie. And, of course, when Ramblin' Jack showed up, they thought Woody was right there. So he had an instant bit of good luck over there and more gigs than he ever had in his whole life, he said. And he remembers that when he first really became a professional working musician playing in the skiffle clubs. And the folk clubs over in England. And then Jack and Daryl reunited. Jack had sent him a ticket, Daryl a ticket, and said, come on over on an ocean liner. And he came over and he started making music in earnest over there together. And there's some great recordings of that stuff. I want to play some stuff. Here is Daryl Adams. He plays the banjo See, as soon as I hear the word banjo, I started to say Earl Scruggs, but no, this is Daryl Adams, played the banjo, and does a little singing in here along with Ramblin' Jack Elliott playing guitar. It's a tune called Cigarettes and Whiskey.

0: kitchen with her feet in the hall, eating hog eyes. 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
1: Nope.

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0: Well, the other day I took me a wife and I got a little son, he's the pride of my life. Rubs mashed potatoes in my hair, slides string beans up my nose and says, "You're my paw, ain't you?" This guy's dead.
1: There's some early Ramblin' Jack Elliott with, for you there with Daryl Adams playing the original Talkin' Blues. Of course, Woody Guthrie sang that and then made a bunch of his own verses up, and then everybody started doing Talkin' Blues. And it's a nice version there by Daryl Adams and Ramblin' Jack from the, about the mid-50s. They were together for a few years over throughout Europe. Jack came home, made it big as a folk, the king of the folk singers. And Daryl Adams stayed in Europe for the rest of his life. He would travel, come to the States a couple of times, toured with Donovan, as a matter of fact, over here. And he appeared, Dylan made a movie called Don't Look Back, and Daryl Adams is in it. So it's he's kind of a guy on the fringe of things. Good banjo player, and was a good buddy of Ramblin' Jack's. There's a nice album about him after he passed on that is... nice. It's I've played some music from that, and that would be a good show to piece together to cover about Ramblin' Jack. Happy birthday, 95 years old, Daryl Adams, I should say, is the guy that would cover there. Another guy that has a birthday coming up on the 7th of August, Rodney Crowell. He will be 76. Rodney has written some great songs, performs well. He used to play guitar and sing with Emmylou Harris. He was one of the students of Guy Clark, has appeared in most of the movies about Guy Clark and Townes Van Zandt. He was part of that circle and released some fantastic albums about it. And he did a nice acoustic album that he released, which was called Acoustic Classics of Rodney Crowell, that has some... many of his hits on it. And I guess we'll play one. This is Earthbound. Great tune of Rodney Crowell's.

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I was late in my 20s and hungry for praise and waxing like crazy when I wrote down that phrase.

Shame on the Moon. Actually, Shame on the Moon redo. Ronnie Crowell from his acoustic classic. He redid that song. He had recorded it earlier on an album and redid it there on that acoustic classic album. Nice song. It's a great song, isn't it? Rodney Crowell. Oh, his birthday coming up on the 7th of August. He will be 76 years young. Let's play one more song of his. He wrote this one with a guy by the name of Donovan Cowart. And while he used to play in Emmylou Harris's band during the late 70s, and in 1978, she included this song on her 1978 album, Quarter Moon in a 10-Cent Town. And, it was a minor hit, but then it was recorded by the Oak Ridge Boys, and it became a number one hit. So, Roddy probably did quite well with that because of that. It's like having Elvis record a song for you, Goes to number one, you're golden. So here is Rodney doing his own tune from the Acoustic Classics album, Leaving Louisiana in the Broad Daylight.

Well, you gotta love that Cajun feel there, that accordion and the fiddle. Oh, my. Rodney Crowell, right there, doing his Leaving Louisiana in the Broad Daylight on his Acoustic Classics album. Well done, Rodney, and happy birthday to you coming up on the 7th. He's still around performing. He was at the Stoughton Opera House a few years back, and I saw him. He's wonderful. He's good. Another guy who had a birthday yesterday, Adam Duritz. Oh. Counting Crows. I love their first album they put out was a classic. August and Everything After. And here we are in August. Here is Adam Duritz and his band, the Counting Crows, Round Here. Happy birthday, Adam.

0: Counting Crows. Adam Duritz there in the vocal round here from their debut album and their greatest hits album that's out as well. Good stuff. Oh, my. We're going to take a little break and we'll come back. Some more Adam music from Adam Duritz and his band. And then we'll get on to a little Jerry Garcia's birthday coming up. And we'll play some songs from the long history of the Philadelphia Folk Festival. It'll be a wonderful second hour. Can't believe how fast this first one went. So we'll be right back.
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1: And we're back. Second half of the show, The Eclectic Collection. Already it is second day of August here, 2026. Kind of a cool day in Wisconsin, southeast Wisconsin. Had some rain yesterday, which was well needed, and things are getting green again back here in Wisconsin. I'm going to kill two birds with one stone here in this one. As I said, Adam Duritz was born yesterday, 1965, as was Jerry Garcia, 1942. Count and Crows band have their own original music, but they do great covers. Here's one of their covering a song from the Grateful Dead, Jerry's most famous band. He has many, and we'll cover many of those. Here is Friend of the Devil by Count and Crows.

0: Mighty fine version right there. Indeed. Friend of the Devil, Counting Crows. Song written by Jerry Garcia, Robert Hunter. Grateful Dead, of course, from their American Beauty album. But there you have those boys doing it. Happy birthday, Adam Duritz. Yesterday, a mere 61 years old. So, Jerry Garcia, many bands he had. Of course, the Grateful Dead, his most famous, great bluegrass band, Old and In the Way. Great collaborations with David Grisman over the years. He had the Jerry Garcia Band, the Jerry Garcia Acoustic Band, and a lot of cool old things in the early 60s. Little bluegrass bands he had called the Heart Valley Drifters, the Wildwood Boys, the Black Mountain Boys, the Asphalt Jungle Mountain Boys. you could see they were imitating those legendary bands of old. He was with a band called the Good Old Boys. All these things. He loved bluegrass music. He loved folk music. I got a recording here from the spring of 1961, May 26, 1961, at Bridget Meyer's birthday party. That's right. Jerry Garcia and Robert Hunter, Bob, they called him then, sang at the party, and somebody recorded it. Here is classical folk tune, Santiano, Jerry Garcia with Robert Hunter.
1: Hey, it's Jerry and Bob, boys. Hey, why don't you do Santiano?

0: Which just goes to show you that even we are human.
1: Jerry Garcia and Bob Hunter, Robert Hunter, from 1961. I love that. Santiano. Song was on Kingston Trio's first album, which is where Jerry heard it. Got it from and played it there on his acoustic guitar. This is all this music here that you're listening to right now is on an album release called Jerry Garcia Before the Dead, that came out back in, oh gosh, I don't know when this album came out. I'll look it up and let you know before we're done playing this stuff. And of course, well before we had Old Brother Where Art Thou, Jerry Garcia was in a band called the Sleepy Hollow Hog Stompers. And in 1962, June 11th to be exact, they played at the Boar's Head Coffee House, which is in the Peninsula Jewish Community Center out in San Carlos, California. Show was recorded. Garcia's playing banjo, guitar, and vocals. Dick Arnold is on the fiddle and sings, and Marshall Lester on the banjo as well. Here's their version of Man of Constant Sorrow. Jerry Garcia and the Sleepy Hollow Hog Stompers. Happy birthday, Jerry.
0: Before there were instruments, there were a lot of instruments around in the mountains and, well, way back in England, Scotland, and so forth. Songs were mostly sung unaccompanied. So I like to sing a song that probably almost everyone is familiar with around here. You've probably heard it quite a bit. I like to do it unaccompanied the way I heard a guy named Roscoe Holcomb do it. It's called Man of Constant Sorrow.

I bid farewell to old Kentucky, the state where I was born and raised. For 6 long years I've been in trouble, no pleasure here on earth I found. For on this world I'm bound to ramble. I

0: This next song is one that Jerry wrote, our banjo player. We alternately have named it after a friend of ours in the audience, Vilma Gefilte Fish. We don't call it that now. We did call it Sweatshirt for a while. We don't call it that anymore. We decided to call it Jerry's Breakdown because it sounds ever so much more nice and like Earl Scruggs, you know, Earl's Breakdown, things like this. I don't play.
1: I'm ready. Get it good and loud for you.

0: Right there, Jerry Garcia playing a little banjo on a group called the Wildwood Boys from February 23rd, 1963. Class records recorded at the top of the Tangent in Palo Alto, California, up in the Bay Area, where Jerry hailed from. Of course, Jerry was into folk music and bluegrass music as a young guy. And there's a great recording. Of course, you know, Bear Owsley, the great sound guy for the Grateful Dead and others, his family has released a whole bunch of sonic journals. And one of those included the Chieftains, the Irish band, did a recording. They recorded their show in San Francisco in 1976. And while that was going on, Jerry Garcia was on radio station KSAN and in interviewed with the Chieftains. And he talked about the Irish roots in bluegrass music. So, and there's a recording of it, and it's included for a couple of minutes on this Bear family or Bear Owsley Sonic Journal. So let's listen to Jerry talking about the Irish roots of bluegrass music.
1: But one thing I've noticed is it's a kind of music that probably has influenced a lot of contemporary groups. I mean,
2: oh yeah, it's influenced a lot of contemporary music, particularly country and western music, and more particularly bluegrass music, which is the music which is the thing I think that got me interested into it was from hearing country and western fiddlers playing traditional Irish tunes, and that's really where the music comes from. That particular branch of it, bluegrass music, and then the feelings of that have been absorbed into the more commercial country and western music. It's like really a direct thing, you know. I don't want to say that Irish traditional music is like rock and roll, but there it is.
1: But it's got some starts there.
2: Right.
1: Is it mostly an instrumental music, or is it sometimes a vocal music?
2: It's the vocal aspect is certainly as important as the instrumental aspect. The nature of the songs is like what the people who were the fathers of country and western American music, that's what they grew up singing, the traditional songs, that sort of thing. The vocal styles are similar, the ornaments are similar, just like you can hear it most closely instrumentally in the fiddles, I think, probably more than anything else, the ornaments, the slides, the way the melodies are constructed. And I think an important thing is the fact that it's dance music, which is something that we might not have made clear, but that has a lot to do with it, too. And the various different rhythmic feelings all represent various kinds of traditional dances. It's really a complete cultural picture happening.
1: It's too bad that while the music itself sustained and carried over, that some of the instrumentation did not. I'd like to hear pipes. I like to listen to pipes.
2: Yeah, me too.
1: And I'm sorry there isn't more of it... well, you know, in our contemporary music.
2: Right, it's entirely possible that instruments like that will make a comeback when it gets possible. I mean, not a comeback, but we'll start to find more modern voices when the technical problems of amplifying very quiet instruments. It's like a harpsichord or any of the quiet older instruments, acoustic instruments, is a big problem to get them loud today to play to large crowds, that sort of thing.
1: But yeah,
2: eventually that'll be worked out probably.
1: Okay, let's
3: do it. Main problem too is
2: yeah.
3: I mean, no

0: you know, very, very lucky we get good sound bands at a concert.
1: Right.
0: You know, suit our sound. People down listening think it's, you know, that's great, but we're not happy. So they are absolutely
1: right.
0: Happier.
2: Yeah.
0: You get a proper band from the band.
2: Well, let's hear some more music, and then I want to come back to you later and talk about where you play.
0: Yeah, yeah. There's a piece of music we put together a couple of years ago. It's called Fox Hunt, and it's in four movements.
3: Good man, Paddy. Here we go.
0: Starts off with the fiddle telling the story. We're getting together, lots of brandy and all that sort of Tommy Rot. Once very popular sport in Ireland, sort of died out now. So maybe it's just as well. Then you hear Sean Keane taking up the more faster rhythm, which means the hunt's moving off down the road, and lots of dogs next to me. The horns are sounding. When you hear the bowron coming in, that means they've sent to the fox, and there's terrible hullabaloo altogether. And an old piping thing, old piping tradition was they used to play the fox chase. It's a different thing altogether.
4: So there's your explanation of the Irish roots of bluegrass music. Let's listen to Jerry Garcia doing some classic bluegrass music. And this is what turned many of us on to it. Olden in the way, they took modern rock and roll from people like the Beatles and the Stones, put a bluegrass feel to it, and was like, hey, this stuff is all right. Here is Olden in the Way singing the Rolling Stones classic tune, Wild Horses.

How cool is that? Old and in the way. Wild Horses. I bet you Mick Jagger never thought he'd hear it that way. Great stuff. Well, let's listen to Jerry's most famous band, the Grateful Dead. On Record Store Day this past year, they released a great album recorded at the Warfield Theater in San Francisco, October 4th, 1980, The Grateful Dead. Here is their classic tune, Ripple.

we'll see you in a little while, too. Grateful Dead. Ripple. I love that. Those guys, they could, you know, their acoustic music was the best stuff they did, I think. But that's just me. That's just me. I could play Jerry Garcia stuff all day, all week, for hours on end. But I won't do that, even though it is a good variety of music. I got to get on with the Philadelphia Folk Festival, which is coming up here in 2026 on August 14th, 15th, and 16th. And it's been going on. It'll be its 63rd year. It's about 45 minutes outside of Philadelphia is where it's done. It's sponsored by the Philadelphia Folk Song Society. And it's a major event in the history of folk music in the United States. Starting in 1962 at the Wilson Farm, which is in Pennsylvania, and it features renowned people from the folk revival, and I'll be playing some of them. Pete Seeger. When Pete got there, they said our success was guaranteed. Seeger showed up, and they were expecting the first year to have 2,000 people come, and they had 2,500 showed up, which showcased music of a variety of folk people. They modeled themselves after someone after Newport. And over the years, it just became a platform for folk musicians to share their talents. So it is a great event, and we need to celebrate it, and it continues on. Here's a recording from a great, great guitar, blues guitar picker by the name of the Reverend Gary Davis. He's the guy that Dave Van Ronk and a lot of people have modeled their picking style after. He was there in 1962. So here is a recording of If I Had My Way, Reverend Gary Davis, at the Philadelphia Folk Festival.

0: Good God.
1: Oh, there's a classic. That is a classic old tune there from Reverend Gary Davis, If I Had My Way. Peter, Paul, and Mary do a nice version. A lot of people recorded that. It's a great tune. Great music over at the old Philadelphia Folk Festival. Here's one, a tune called These Are the Days.

0: which is a parody of Those Were the Days. And this was, the new words are written by members of the festival camping group. People camp and sing around the campfires and do all that kind of stuff there. So Michael Cooney recorded it here at in 1999 at the Philadelphia Folk Festival. Here is These Are the Days.
1: Once a year in Schwenksville, there's a folk fest where we meet from places far away. Even though we rarely get together, we're close enough.

0: Janis Ian. Ugh, what a great recording there. Society's Child. That was her hit. That was recorded, that version right there, at the Folk Festival in 1999. Of course, she had a hit with that song when she was a mere 15 years old. Yes, I love it. Janis Ian. She's quite the writer and performer. Great movie about her. That's out there. One of the guys who climbed to superstardom and the Philadelphia Folk Festival was part of that was Goodman, Steve Goodman. He appeared there in 1976, did a rousing version of his City of New Orleans with a cast of thousands helping him out, and then closed the show, too. We'll get into all that. We'll show that. So here is Steve Goodman, City of New Orleans, at the Folk Festival.
1: Here's the song that they played to the astronauts. Poor devils. Yeah, they played this on the moon and at halftime of the Super Bowl now. So I guess in the middle of Abe Poole's farm in Schwanksville ain't so out of place.

There he is, the live wire himself, Steve Goodman, with the Festival Pickup Band, group of people in there, Jethro Burns, Carl Martin, David Amron, Winnie Winston. Great stuff. Steve Goodman, he turned it into a family affair and a reunion and jam session, they said, whenever he got up there. That would have been a good place to have seen that. 1976. And here's a great version of the classic old Lead Belly tune, Goodnight Irene, done by Steve Goodman, and he's getting the whole gang together. It's a classic moment from the festival. They used it to close out a nice, brilliant 4-CD collection of tunes called the Philadelphia Folk Festival 40th Anniversary. We'll give this a listen. Goodnight Irene. Not the best version, but it's a fun version. You'll enjoy it, I'm sure. We'll be back next week with more great music. Celebrate summertime. It's midsummer, you know, and August 6th is the official midsummer day of the three-month season. So, but we'll be back next week. Here's Steve Goodman. Good night, Irene. Take it easy, but take it.

my dream. One more.

0: good night. Good night, Irene. Okay, Gene's gonna make some announcements and we'll back him up. Just like the radio, Gene. Is everybody getting the scale for this, Gene?
1: Folks, looks like we've come to the end of our Philadelphia Folk Festival. And I want to say it's been so nice having you here and hope to see you here again next year, right? Especially as wonderful volunteers and all the people that put this thing together, right? And especially to Steve Goodman and David Amram and Carl Martin and, my goodness, so many people. I couldn't even begin. Just look at your brochures. Have a very safe trip home. Watch out for the fog. No, that was last night. We'll see you. Thanks so much. Bye.
0: Good night. 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I reiterate. 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

0: The death of her 21-year-old son from a drug overdose shattered Barbara's world.
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0: Barbara and her husband met regularly with a small group from their church.
1: It was a safe place for me to go and for me to talk. And I do believe that when we go through hard times, friends become God incarnate to us because they love us and they accept us as we are.
0: Be there when your friends need you. 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

We do what we do and we do what we live. I love this way cause I got it as a kid. With so much to give from it, I never hid. The love that I wrote on the mirror, it got smeared. My friends say it was a change for the better, but I say, girl, you changed my forever. Relationships, they could be as strange as the weather. Rain

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On that demon time, she might start her OnlyFans. Big B and that B stand for bands. 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I say left cheek, right cheek, drop it low.

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I'm a bad bitch, he's a savage, no comparison here. I'ma flip my hair and look back while I twerk in the mirror. All this money in a room, think some scammers in here. I'm coming.

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1: 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You could make a joke about hearses. Driver, just so you know, we're totally not talking about you. 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